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3: 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First Pitch is coming up next. 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
4: From Globe Life Field in Arlington, it's the Texas Rangers against the Boston Red Sox, game two of a three-game series. Hello there, everybody. This is Eric Nadel with Matt Hicks and Jared Sandler, and our engineer Ken Mendez, Jacob Ray, and Jet Nelson are back in master control. A pair of left-handers oppose one another tonight. Mackenzie Gore for the Rangers. He's 8-11 with a 4.62 ERA. He makes a league-leading 32nd start of the year, and when he records one out tonight, he will become a qualifier for the ERA title. Gore matched up with rookie left-hander Jake Bennett. He's out of Bixby, Oklahoma, a second-round pick by Washington from Oklahoma University back in 2022, traded over to the Red Sox in a minor league deal this past December, and he's been outstanding in 18 starts, a 9-7 record, and a 3.69 ERA. However, he has tailed off recently. In his last start, he gave up a season-high 6 runs in 5 1/3 innings against the Angels, and over his last 9 starts, his ERA is 5.08. In his first 9 starts of the year, his earned run average at 2.35. The Rangers and the Red Sox are the two teams who have done the most damage against left-handed pitching this year. The Rangers' OPS against lefties, number one in the league at 763. The Red Sox, number two at 748. With the win last night, the Rangers kept pace in both the wild card race and the West Division race. The Rangers still are one game behind the Houston Astros in the division. The wild card race, however, has changed today. With the Cleveland Guardians defeating the White Sox, Cleveland has moved into first place in the Central, and the White Sox are now the number three wild card team by a game and a half over the Rangers and a game and a half over the Blue Jays, who won today against the Tigers, snapping a Tigers 6-game winning streak. So things continue to get tighter and tighter in the race for a playoff berths in the American League. Boston comes in at 82-69. They're pretty safely in the number two spot in the wild card race. In the division, they're in third place, 9.5 games behind the Tampa Bay Rays. Rangers won the opening game behind Jacob DeGrom last night by the score of 4-2. Jacob Lats picked up his 30th save of the year. He became the first Ranger left-handed pitcher to have a 30-save season. C.J. Wilson had a 24-save season. Kenny Rogers, in case you're wondering, once had 15 saves in a season for the Rangers. The Rangers try to get back to 500 for the 22nd time this year. They would do that with a win tonight. It's game number 152. We play with the roof closed. The Roof Report brought to you by Baker Brothers. And we'll be back with the starting lineups in the first pitch right after this on the Trajan Wealth Rangers Radio Network.
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9: You know, America's produced like lots and lots of stuff. 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
9: A friend of mine said that what he loves is being the guy standing at the edge of the cliff, waving his arms, going, wait, no, let me look at those first before you throw them away. I think there might be some good stuff in there. I think there might be some stories. I don't think...

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6: The starting lineups are brought to you by Frost Bank, exactly what you unexpected. For the Red Sox, Roman Anthony leads off in left, followed by Jamai Jones, the DH. Willy Abreu is hitting third in right field. Wilson Contreras, the cleanup hitter at first base. Adley Rutschman catches and bats fifth. It is Caleb Durbin at third base hitting sixth. Batting seventh, Trevor Story at short. Isaiah Kiner-Falefa at second base hits eighth. And batting ninth in center field, it is Nate Eaton. Anthony, Jones, and Abreu, Contreras, Rutschman, and Durbin. Story, Kiner-Falefa, and Eaton against the 27-year-old southpaw from Wilmington, North Carolina, Mackenzie Evan-Gore. For the Rangers against the lefty Jake Bennett, Justin Foscue leads off. He's at second base, followed by Corey Seager at short. Josh Young hits third at third base. Jake Berger, the cleanup batter, at first. Brandon Nimmo, the fifth-place hitter, he's in right field. Wyatt Langford in left is batting sixth. Ezekiel Duran plays center and hits seventh. Elias Diaz, the DH, hitting eighth. Danny Jansen batting ninth and catching. It's the same batting order for the third straight day. First time this year that Skip Schumacher has done that. Calling the balls and strikes out of Park Ridge, Illinois, six-year big league veteran Nick Marley. Ben May is at first. Willie Traynor at second. The crew chief, Tripp Gibson, is at third base. For Boston, Chad Epperson, the third base coach. Pablo Cabrera, the first base coach. And Mackenzie Gore, wearing the number one on the back of his white home jersey, ready to deal to the lefty Roman Anthony. One of just two lefties in the lineup. The other is Willy Abreu. And the first pitch is outside, ball one to Anthony. He's hitting 240 with four homers and 10 runs batted in. Gore fires and the pitch is inside. He missed with a slider and the count is 2-0. Young at third, Seager at short, Foscue at second, Berger at first, and Jansen catch. Langford in left, Duran in center, Nimmo in right. Here's the 2-0 offering, and Anthony takes way outside. It is three balls and no strikes. Well, you heard Skip Schumacher say on the manager's show, the most important thing for Gore, throwing strikes, particularly first pitch strikes, and getting ahead of the hitters. He's promptly behind Anthony, 3-0. The pitch is over, or is it? It's over the plate, but it's low. It's a four-pitch walk to Roman Anthony to get the ball game started. That brings up Jamai Jones, who's been tearing up left-handed pitching since going to the Red Sox, a 385 hitter against lefties with Boston. 29-year-old right-handed batter, former Detroit Tiger. For the season, hitting 214, five homers, 15 RBIs, including his time with Detroit. The pitch to Jones is a strike on the inside corner. Jones came off the bench yesterday, had an infield hit and a strikeout. He went 1-for-2. Anthony, the runner at first base. He has two stolen bases. Infield looking for two. Gore at the belts and to the plate. And there's a swing and a foul ball back. And the count is 0-2. Red Sox wearing the road grays again. Boston in the old English lettering in red across the front. Names and numbers on the back in red. A red stripe down the side of the gray pants. The navy cap with the red old English B. 0-2 the count. Here's the pitch. And Gore missed low and inside with a curveball. 1-2. Gore, fastball just under 50% of the time. Curveball, his next most frequently used pitch. He's got a changeup that Skip Schumacher thinks is often the key to his success. 1-2. And here it comes. And there's a pop-up. Left side, Seager going out, Langford coming in. Langford puts the squeeze on it. And there's one out and one on for Willy Abreu. First pitch of the ball game was brought to you by Perimeter Global Logistics, PGL.

0: Rutschman waiting next. Here's the pitch. There's a ground ball to deep short, backhanded by Seager. Plenty of time to throw out the slow-moving Contreras. And there are two away. Contreras' home run, by the way, is the only hit for Boston. But it followed a leadoff walk to Roman Anthony. Rangers countered in the bottom of the first. An RBI double by Jake Berger. But then with runners at second and third and one out, they failed to score as Nimmo grounded out and Langford struck out. Rutschman glide to center his first time up to end the first. He has not hit well against lefties this year, just barely over 200. And he pops one up into short right. Nimmo in a couple of steps. Now Stutter steps to his right, makes the catch. And it's a quick nine-pitch inning for Mackenzie Gore. 1-2-3 brought to you by Pays Online Checkout. After 3.5, it's still 2-1 Boston on the Trajan Wealth Rangers Radio Network.
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0: Ball at just 91 miles an hour. And the count at a ball and a strike. This is the 19th start for Bennett. The Red Sox have won 10 of his 18 starts. The pitch is low and the count is 2-1. He has really struggled with Bennett in scoring position. In fact, both of these pitchers have not limited the opposing team very well with men in scoring position. That's fouled off. The Red Sox opponents are hitting .377 with men in scoring position when Bennett's pitching. Ranger opponents hitting .307 with men in scoring position when Gore is pitching. But tonight, the Rangers 2-for-5 and Boston 0-for-2 in their opportunities. 2-1 Boston leading in the bottom of the fourth. And the 2-2 pitch on the way to Langford. Way outside, and the count has gone 3-2. Langford not hitting well in September, but he's getting his share of walks. Trying to get something going here with the Rangers down by a

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0: And this play right here might have been a game-saving play early in the ballgame. How about that? The Jungle Cat back. The Rangers over the Red Sox 7-3. We'll wrap it up next.
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0: What a play. Josh Jung early. Sometimes some of the most important plays of the game come early. Josh Jung with a big diving snag to begin a double play that ended the inning. Josh Jung helping to keep the Rangers from falling behind. A larger deficit to overcome. That's a big-time play by Josh Jung. Taking away a line drive from Isaiah Kiner-Falefa. All right, so that brings us to tomorrow. Now, we now know the Rangers are going with. They're going with Cody Bradford. So Cody going up against Sonny Gray. Sonny's so old, Elvis faced him. Back when he was a Ranger. Sonny Gray's been around for a long time, but he has still been really good at 276 ERA, and he has had the Rangers number over the course of his career. But one of the things that Elvis loves doing the most, because he's really blue-collar.
9: It's coming.
0: You go to the Andrews household, Elvis is the one that's cleaning the floors.
9: Yeah, baby.
0: With this. No, you don't get to touch it yet, sir. With this broom. So here's the deal.
9: Let's go.
0: Elvis loves what? What do you love? A good what?
9: Sweepy, sweepy.
0: No.
9: What?
0: This is what you get if the Rangers. I'm just showing
9: you. Okay.
0: All right. If the Rangers win, Elvis gets to do a little sweepy, sweepy action.
9: Sweepy, sweepy. We got a green monster sweepy, sweepy.
0: Exactly. But we can't get ahead of ourselves. So here it is.
9: Okay.
0: This is... I'm letting you know what's...
9: Tempted. I'm tempted.
0: Yeah, I'm letting you know. I know you love grabbing this broom. Sweepy, tomorrow we'll find out. Cody Bradford, Sonny Gray, the pitching matchup. What we know is that the Rangers have won a series against the Red Sox. The Rangers' home cooking continues. 7-3. Texas gets the win. They gain a game of ground over the Astros. They could take control of the West tomorrow. We'll have to wait and see. Rangers get the victory 7-3. We'll talk to you mañana.
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16: What's happening, fellow sports fans? It's Andy West. Let's take a look back on this day in sports history, September 16th. We'll start off today way back in 1937, where the new Washington Redskins NFL franchise plays its first game in Washington at Griffith Stadium, defeating the New York Giants in the season opener 13-3. The team had been founded as the Boston Braves in 1932. As of February of 2022, the team is now known as the Washington Commanders. Jumping way ahead, today in 2007, 37-year-old Jim Thome becomes the 23rd player in history to hit 500 home runs. Thome hit the home run in style, doing it on a day when his Chicago White Sox were giving out free Jim Thome bobbleheads, and he did it in the ninth inning to break a 7-7 tie, making Thome the first player to hit his 500th home run for a walk-off game winner. And today in 2018, Kansas City quarterback Patrick Mahomes sets an NFL record of 10 touchdowns in the first 2 weeks of a season, torching Pittsburgh's secondary with 6 touchdown passes, leading the Chiefs to a 42-37 victory on the road. He'd go on to win that year's NFL MVP award.
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25: To focus on Kansas City, I still don't trust them, right? Because I just don't think they have a weapon that... Who on the outside do you really think is going to hurt anybody? You know, I don't see it. Now, Mahomes, once again, doing things to get by without, you know, with a rookie left tackle and, you know, makeshift line, all these things. And I hate it when people say, oh, he's just become a dink and dunk guy. Like, if you guys had those, had that offensive line, you'd barely be able to dink and dunk. You'd be on your back most of the time. At least Mahomes is calling an effective game. But having Kenneth Walker, you know, has at least given them some balance there that, okay, we can just give it to this guy and roll through. As for Denver, this is where I keep coming back to. I really worry about the next era of quarterback in this league, when, especially if Mahomes doesn't really come back to what he was and Lamar Jackson's kind of on the downside. We got a lot of teams that have quarterbacks that look and sound alike. Like, what's the difference between Drake May and Bo Nix? And, you know, and Herbert and Jalen Hurts and Jordan Love and Trevor Lawrence. Like, they're all kind of iterations of the same human, and they're all super mediocre. Like, it just feels like really bad quarterback play is descending upon the league after we had 25 years, maybe 30 years of pure greatness. You know, from the beginning of the Brady era until, you know, until 2 years ago, we had the greatest era of quarterbacking of all time. And now it just feels like this is all about to cave in. That's how I feel. That Sean Payton is going to sit there and go, yeah, I'm taking the quarterback. I'm taking the play calling back now, immediately.
1: How can you say that when Geno Smith has the game that he has on Sunday? Come on, he's single-handedly going to save the NFL quarterbacking position.
2: By taking down Green Bay?
1: Yeah. Geno.
25: Oh, man. And we were just singing Geno is Gangrino only months ago, and now it's all flipped around on us, which tells me just how horrible this season is going to be.
2: J. Cole, he just had 3 days of Pete Alonso tearing out his soul.
1: Yeah, no, it's been bad, man.
2: So
1: it's
2: he's trying bad. To look for the light.
25: Yeah.
1: It's been bad.
25: Pete just, like, waved at the fans after hitting number 301. Did he just... He cranked that about a million miles and just kind of waved to everybody like,
1: and then
25: remember me?
1: And then he said, you can all go home now, and they all left. Okay, I see them in a home run. I can leave. That's what I came here for. All good.
25: I'll just say this is interesting times for the Mets. But, you'll always have the Knicks. You will always have the Knicks.
1: That's what I've told myself the last couple of days. Has been, okay, understand, the Jets are 1-0 and the Knicks won it all. That's my center. That brings me back to reality when that happens.
25: Yeah, that Jets part is not going to last. I just got to say, that Jets part is not going to last. Sort of like me not lasting at the Hall of Fame. So.
1: You had an incredible run. I think, you know.
25: I did.
2: That's a good run.
25: 14 years of being a Hall of Fame voter. All came to an end last week.
1: Was it our fault? Okay. It wasn't our fault, right?
25: Jim Porter did cite, like, he started playing snippets of the show.
2: And what was this?
1: And this is where you got into 4 minutes of Cowboy Bees. I don't understand what this is.
25: And he goes, so for the 40th time, you embarrassed us about Drew Pearson. So
1: Jason, why don't you know? I got a phone call.
25: About the Chuck Howley. And can you explain Roger Staubach taking him out of the Hall of Fame? What was that about?
1: Jason, tell me why I got a phone call from Jerry Jones saying I need to remove you because you want to get rid of all the Cowboys out of the Hall of Fame? I have the voicemail, and I'm not looking forward to calling him back.
25: The Cowboys submitted 17 hours of me on the show talking about how many Cowboys had to get out. That was the evidence used against me.
1: That's what it was. Too much. He wanted all these guys out. He wanted Pearson out. I want
25: every one of them.
1: I'm
25: Do you
1: sorry.
25: Believe it? And then he talks to me about me as a beekeeper. What the hell is that?
1: I forget.
25: What is he talking about?
1: Which Pearson's in the Hall of Fame? Is it Drew or Preston? I'm not sure. Okay, doesn't matter. You know what?
25: I think it's that one that keeps showing up at my office all the time and shouting and stuff like that, isn't it?
1: he even says he wants Kate Pearson out of the Rock and Roll Hall of Fame. B-52's not his band. Love Shaq, baby. Yeah, don't like that either.
25: I'm speechless. Kate Pearson out of the Hall of Fame. Oh,
1: God. He's getting everybody named Pearson out of all the Hall of Fame.
2: Wink's got to go out right now.
25: Oh, my God.
1: He's on Twitter at JasonCole62. That's at JasonCole62, 33rd team. J. Cole, as always, buddy. We appreciate everything, man. Great stuff. We'll talk to you next week.
25: Later, guys.
2: See you, buddy. Thanks.
1: I tell you, wasn't a big fan of Rock Lobster. Kind of a weird song. And they had the song Cake. But really, when they hit it big with the Love Shack, it's a place, little old place, where we can get together. Tried to find a Love Shack many times, and I couldn't do it. I had a car was as big as a whale, and it was about to set sail and was driving around. Couldn't find it. The Schneider guy said, hey, this is where the Love Shack
2: couldn't
1: is.
2: Couldn't fit it in there.
1: I said, okay, all right. They said, go ahead and roam if you want to. So I roamed, but my phone doesn't get the roaming charges. And I still never found the Love Shack. So, that's what happened. Questions.
2: Now there's the movie we need to produce.
1: Let's find out what's trending right now in the wide world of sports from Monsi Bolaños. Monsi, do you know who the B-52s are?
3: No, not just by B-52. No. B-192? No.
1: B-51s?
3: B-51.
1: B-52.
2: Shiny, Biff. Happy people.
3: Biff. No.
1: B-52s.
3: No. Is this a band?
1: You never heard Love Shack?
3: Yeah.
1: That's B-52s.
3: Oh, okay. Well.
1: Love Shack, baby.
3: Yeah. No. Yeah. Definitely. I just didn't know that was the name of the band.
1: I got me a Chrysler. It seats about 20. So come on and let me know what's trending and money.
3: B-52s. How many people are in this band?
1: Let's see. It was Fred Schneider. Kate Pearson.
2: Was there Cindy?
1: Tin Roof! Rusted.
2: Ow! And then the drummer.
1: Yeah. Oh, yeah. Four people in the band. We knew three of them. Yeah.
3: Why? What do you mean?
1: You don't always know the drummer. I mean, you don't always know the guitar. Drummer.
2: Like, there's another band, but like, you know the three principals.
1: You don't always know the drummer. That's
3: gotcha.
1: All
3: okay. Yeah, yeah. All right. I hear
1: just
3: you.
1: Just like, you don't know many Baltimore Orioles, but you know Pete Alonso.
3: I do know Pete
1: playing
3: Alonso.
1: Tonight against the Mets.
3: And
1: sure.
3: You know who really knows him? Met fans.
1: Yeah.
3: Like, Met fans really do know him. And they love him, except for you. He did hit two home runs today. So 302 on his career. Orioles beat the Mets, if anyone cares, 7-1. Okay, let's talk about the other Pete Crow Armstrong hit two home runs today, bringing his total on the year to 44. Cubs outscored the Braves 8-4. Philly shut out the Nationals 3-0. Rangers topped the Red Sox 7-3. Padres rolled past the Rockies in Colorado 9-3. And the Royals had a 5-2 win over the Astros in Houston. Right now, the Padres have the last wild card spot in the National League. Diamondbacks trying to bump them out of it, but they're losing right now to the Marlins 4-2. It's the top of the sixth inning in Arizona. Mariners not out of the playoffs just yet, but they've got a tough road if they do get in. They are up on the Angels 5-2, top of the sixth inning. Reds beat the Dodgers 6-2. And Ellie De La Cruz, like, he loves playing the Dodgers. Homered again. Mm-hmm. Brewers, right? Every time. Brewers held on 5-4 against the Pirates. So Milwaukee right now has a 3-game lead on LA for the number one seed in the National League. They also have the tiebreaker over LA.
1: Yeah, whatever. Monty, it's okay, because in a couple of years, Ellie De La Cruz will be playing for the Dodgers.
2: He will be a Dodgers.
3: Yes, we know.
2: It will be fine.
3: Yes. We're fully aware of
1: that. All right, good.
3: But, you know, don't lose it. Don't lose that instinct to want to, you know, hit like that every time you play the Dodgers. Keep it. Rays held on 4-3 against the A's earlier today. In baseball, the Guardians beat the White Sox 6-3. So Cleveland, I know, has a half-game lead on Chicago for the AL Central. The Yankees lost to the Twins in 13 innings, 5-4. Aaron Judge also left in the sixth inning with lower leg tightness. But after the game, he said that he just didn't think it was worth the risk to keep playing. But it happened while he was fielding, not while he was batting. When it comes to the NFL, the Seahawks did rule out quarterback Sam Darnold for Sunday's game against the Cardinals with a glute injury, but Seattle doesn't think he's going to land on injured reserve. Vikings running back Jordan Mason, he is on injured reserve. He had surgery to repair a fracture in his thumb. A couple of players that did not practice today. Falcons quarterback Tua Tagovailoa did not practice today. Eagles defensive tackle Jalen Carter and cornerback Cooper DeJean did not practice today. Raiders tight end Brock Bowers did not practice today. Bengals quarterback Joe Burrow didn't practice today. Apparently he's dealing with back tightness, but he does expect to play Sunday. Vikings quarterback Kyler Murray, he's still in concussion protocol and was a limited participant in practice today. And out of college football, guys, the NCAA's FBS Oversight Committee said today, Wednesday, that it doesn't have authority to overturn the result of Western Michigan's controversial loss to Michigan. They did say, though, that the replay protocols were not followed by the Big Ten properly. Had they been followed properly, the outcome of the game would have been different. Does this help at all?
1: No.
3: It's
1: nice to be told, hey, we're sorry.
3: We're sorry.
2: Well, you get to put it in a nice frame and hang it in the hallway.
1: No, it's getting closure after the breakup. Like, we broke up, we get closure and moving on.
2: It's still going to go down as an L. And then if you lose two or three more games, guess what? Yeah. Your ass may be out on the street. Yeah. You don't get a moral victory here.
3: right. It's true.
1: All right, thank you,
2: Monty. We played them hard.
3: Bye.
1: Coming up next. What NFL quarterback has admitted today, I have a really big problem following his big week one win? That's next. Jason and Mike, Fox.
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3: The Royals. The Murdochs. The Kardashians. 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
2: 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We don't get Love Shack?
21: Heard you singing it down the hall.
2: Love Shack, baby!

0: you're not thrown off or bumped off or whatever.
1: Because then there's a second car that gets on behind that comes in second place.
0: I guess, yeah.
1: Because then other, I like the cars. Once the cars get up there, the other cars are trying to knock the other ones off. Like, this sport is insane.
0: No, this is next level stuff.
1: Like, this is better than NASCAR.
0: I want to make this my second job is to be a color commentator for this.
1: Like, Brad Pitt should have done this instead of F1.
0: No, F1 was a good, good experience.
1: How it would be if he was doing this,
0: to meet Jerry Bruckheimer.
1: I mean, but all the different ways he drove in F1, all the different things. Like, you, but this is...
0: Tell Cruise to forget Days of Thunder 2.
1: This is
0: even though he's got Hathaway on board.
1: I don't know, man. That takes place on the International Space Station. It's going to be a space... It's going to be a race in the space station, okay? Trust me, it's going to be fine. But this is like, if you put NASCAR and IndyCar and Formula 1 together, this is better.
0: No, it's true.
1: This is 100%.
0: You can't
1: better.
0: Voltron anything better
2: and
0: than this.
2: And the guy that rolls his car like 7 times gets out.
1: Yeah.
2: Throwing his hands up like, you're not entertained.
1: Yeah. And I love that it's all different cars. It's like picking your car.
0: No,
1: It's like picking your car in Mario Racing. Oh, I'm going to pick Bowser because I want somebody bigger that can knock somebody off. No, I'm going to take Wario because he goes faster.
0: You think someone took a wrong turn and actually got involved in this race, then they were just looking for the parking lot?
1: It looks like there's a Mustang and it looks like, that's in Rat Race. That was the end of Rat Race. Yeah. Like, there's a Mustang, but then there's a Ford, and it looks like there's a Ford Festiva. And then I think some sort of like hatchback wins.
0: No, it's a hatchback. There's a minivan.
1: What are you picking? Oh, I'm going to pick Baby Bowser, and I'm going to pick Peach because I think that duo is going to win for it. Like, that's what this.
2: What's the most prestigious award you can give the one man?
1: Medal of Honor?
2: The guy who created this, give it to him now.
1: Oh, yeah, sure. Sure. Medal of Honor, Medal of Freedom. The Medal of Freedom Honor.
2: Give it to him now.
1: The Oscar for Medal of Freedom and Honor. The Nobel Peace Prize of Medal and Honor Freedom Oscar Award.
0: Is this the next event on the White House lawn?
1: This is, can you imagine going around the White House with this?
0: Come on. This is a celebration of America at its finest right here.
2: It has 15 million views in one day.
1: Yeah. The first car to park on the trailer wins.
2: And 14 million of them are from me.
1: Yeah. We wouldn't need the... Baseball goes on strike next year. Guess what we're going to see?
2: Baseball schmaseball.
1: We're going to see this. And everybody's going to have cars done up in the color of their favorite baseball team.
2: Yeah.
1: Like, here's the Mets blue and orange car. Here's the Yankee pinstripe car. Here's the Dodgers car. Here's the Cardinals car. And like, oh, okay, I'm rooting for my baseball team, but they're going to be the different cars.
2: This is awesome.
1: That's what you have to do. Right there.
2: This is one of my favorite things.
1: Baseball will go away. Baseball will go away completely.
0: Of course, we had to verify it wasn't AI.
1: No. That's wild. Make sure this is
0: 100% human.
1: Exit outbound of Fresca. Exit Swollen Dome. Jason Smith, Mike Harmon live from the Fox Sports Radio studios. Coming up next, we got a late-breaking quarterback controversy in the NFL. 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
3: Week one in the NFL is a wrap. The Seahawks stiff-armed the Pats in Seattle, while the Bills took the Texans on a haunted hayride. The Bears couldn't stop scoring in Carolina, and the Giants got the win in Harbaugh's blue debut. It's week two in the NFL. 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
24: 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He's witty. He's charming.
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24: But he has this dark side that he likes to keep separate and hidden from everybody else.
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0: at the all-time rushing list and want to say who the next active player is, okay, just think about how to talk about how special what Derrick Henry is doing, right? Because it is. You want to go back and say, okay, who's the next guy on the list with the most yards rushing? At 44th overall, 44th place overall with 8,400 yards is Saquon Barkley. 8,400.
1: Mm-hmm.
0: That's where he is. That's the next guy on the list. Then you get down to Jonathan Taylor and Josh Jacobs and Aaron Jones and Christian McCaffrey, who are all around 7,500. Christian McCaffrey's been incredible, an incredible career, but health-wise, he's not even going to be halfway to Emmitt Smith by the time
1: he's done. Who's eighth on the active list? Lamar Jackson.
0: He played well. He's got 6,500 yards rushing. I mean, that's pretty good.
1: He's ahead of David Montgomery. Oh, man. How crazy is that?
0: Exit out by the Fresca, exit Swollen Dome. Jason Smith, Mike Harmon live from the Fox Sports Radio studio. So what we're telling you is if Derrick Henry doesn't get there, it's going to be a long time before we say, hey, look who's making a run at Emmitt Smith's record. Look who's doing that. Just like, hey, if certain people don't get to 300 wins, boy, you're not seeing it for a long time.
1: That's right.
0: A long time. Speaking of football, the wait is over. 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
21: It's August 2023, a county government meeting in Pennsylvania's Lehigh Valley. 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
22: My two-month-old son was happily drinking milk from his bottle when he quickly started choking, turned blue, and went limp. My boyfriend transported our son to the changing table as I grabbed an anti-choking device and my boyfriend began assembling it. 2 pumps of the device and my son was conscious, gasping for air and coughing up milk.
21: They all went to the ER to make sure the baby was okay.
22: But upon arriving at Lehigh Valley Hospital, the diagnosis quickly became something so different.
21: One of the doctors had a theory.
22: She stated to my father and mother-in-law that we are young, first-time parents who got frustrated with our baby and violently shook him to make him stop crying. And a confession would only make things easier for us.
21: The parents were told to leave the hospital without their son, and he wouldn't come home for 7 whole months.
22: I'm a postpartum mom dealing with the grief and the trauma of my son being ripped from my arms. And I'm a mom who lost everything in less than 24 hours due to one doctor's misdiagnosis. Enough is enough.
21: And then the next person speaks, and the next one. The stories they tell form a pattern of parents walking into a Lehigh Valley hospital to get help for a child, only to leave without them. And the same doctor's name kept coming up again and again, a pediatrician.
23: I ask you, what kind of doctor does this?
21: That's what I wanted to know too. From Serial Productions and the New York Times, I'm Diane Neary, and this is The Preventionist, a story about a doctor and the rise of a powerful field of pediatric medicine.
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0: Not every Thursday night football matchup is a great one. You just have to hope it's close. Tomorrow, there is no reason to not hope. The Lions and the Bills, as the Bills open Highmark Stadium, all those great sight lines, all those great seats people get a chance to see from. Oh, they're all so excited. Look, I'd like to be able to sit here and tell you two things. One is that I could tell you to take the under. I can't see that. Both teams have issues defensively. The Lions are banged up. Neither of those things is getting solved in the 4 days between Sunday and Thursday. I'd like to be able to say take the Lions, because already I'm getting texts from my wife's family. Boy, you've been anti us all night because it was about the Michigan story.
2: Yeah, I got a tweet from a guy named Liam saying, look, you can't say one nice thing about the state of Michigan tonight,
3: can you? Jason, is your couch comfortable?
0: I vacation in Michigan. It's
3: is your couch comfortable?
0: Yeah. Luckily it is, yeah.
3: Does Ralph share?
0: No, me and Bailey are on the couch tonight by ourselves. But the Lions have problems. Week one, the offense was pretty good, but they had to give the ball to Jahmyr Gibbs 29 times, and they had to escape Tyler Shuck in the second half. Tyler, I told you how much I like the Saints, but he goes for 4-10, and the Lions only escape because they get a fortuitous call on a fumble, and the Saints go for two in overtime and don't get it. The Lions have problems. The Bills don't have nearly as many. What they did offensively to the Texans, again, this is a top three defense last year. At points, they were the best defense in the NFL. And they went through them with so much new. DJ Moore coming in. Okay, there's going to be some time. Nope, DJ Moore, everything they expect him to be. Finally, Dalton Kincaid, year 37, the breakout for Dalton Kincaid. New coaches, new head coach, new systems, doesn't matter. What they did to that Texans defense was so unbelievably impressive. They're going to do it tomorrow night to the Lions, and it's going to be one of those 38-28 kind of games where the Lions get behind a bit. They'll put points on the board, but they're not going to stop the Bills, and the Bills are going to get that big win.
2: Yeah, I think we're looking at, what, 54.5, or maybe it's inch to 55, depending on where you're shopping.
3: 70. 75.
2: Yeah, I mean, like, the thing with the Lions coming off the short week, you talk about the usage of Gibbs, so we'll wait and see how they deploy him on a short week. They're also down two starters in the offensive line, in addition to everything they've had going on in the secondary. This is a Bills romp, or should be. What we saw just being a preview, they'll get James Cook more involved than he was in week one. DJ Moore, you mentioned him. He got to 100 yards and a score. Yeah. So I think this is a runaway and hide kind of situation, like a 38-17 or thereabouts.
0: Yeah, this is – the Lions with that offense always has a puncher's chance, but you're opening up a new stadium. It's your home opener. It's 4 days. I saw more good from the Bills week one than I saw from the Lions. Still more nervous about the Lions after week one.
2: Absolutely.
0: Exit How About a Fresca, exit Swollen Dome, the Jason Smith Show with my best friend, Mike Harmon. Our Best Of podcast goes up in about 10 minutes. Just search our names wherever you get your podcast from. It will be there for you. Coming up next, my buddy Ben Maller. 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
13: There was a murder in Central Ohio that many people still don't want to talk about. The man who committed that crime once sat on death row, but now he's on the run. His name is Lester Eubanks. Lester didn't tunnel out of prison or scale a stone wall. On a December morning in 1973, he and a small group of inmates were granted permission to walk outside prison walls. His handcuffs were taken off. He changed into civilian clothing, and he and three others were driven to a local mall. They were told they could wander the stores and were asked to return to a designated meeting spot. Hours later, all the inmates came back, except Lester Eubanks. And he hasn't been seen since.
14: He had a full plan. The guy had a plan.
15: I was just astounded that this could actually happen.
13: There were many years when it seemed like no one was even looking for Lester. But recently, his whereabouts have become the focus of the U.S. Marshals Service, the federal agents who track fugitives. The case is testing the marshals.
14: Those nine lives are running out, and we're going to catch up with Lester.
13: And is being urged on by those hurt most by Lester's crime.
16: He's had enough free time. He confessed to the crime, and his time is up.
13: I'm Sunny Hostin with ABC News. Over the past year, a team from the ABC News Investigative Unit joined the search for Lester Eubanks. They uncovered new leads, possible sightings, and at every turn found resistance from those who want Lester Eubanks to be forgotten. What they've uncovered is a case that's about more than murder. It's about family loyalty, a life on the run, and a first-hand look at how the U.S. Marshals are trying to solve one of the oldest fugitive cases in American history. Now they may be closer than ever. From ABC News.
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20: Another day, another home run for Pete Crow Armstrong.
21: 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It's got a chance. Gone. Another home run for Pete. His 44th of the year.
20: 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They outscored the Braves 8-4. Reds defeated the Dodgers 6-2, and the Brewers held on 5-4 against the Pirates. Milwaukee has a three-game lead on LA for the number one seed in the National League. They also own the tiebreaker. The Padres roll past the Rockies 9-3, and the Marlins defeated the Diamondbacks 4-3. The NCAA's FBS Oversight Committee said on Wednesday that it does not have the authority to overturn the result of Western Michigan's controversial loss to Michigan, but they said that the instant replay protocols were not followed by the Big Ten, and if they had been, the outcome of the game would have been different. I'm Monsi Bolaños.
22: Roll it, please.
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3: The Baker Shaker. Well, kind of. Welcome in the beginning of yet another night of the Ben Maller Show. We are in the air everywhere, dribbling into these microphones as we have a wildly fun time, unless we don't, coast to coast, border to border, and beyond on the vast and classically powerful microphones of FSR emanating live.
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3: 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Northern Kentucky, hello, Dodger fan from L.A., they know that this hour made possible, along with Ferg Dog Alf, the alien opiner, and Maller Prop Guy, made possible in part by our friends at Express. 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And it is the kickoff of the NFL for week two tomorrow. Well, actually, it's today. This is our Thursday show. It seems like it's tomorrow because we haven't been to bed yet. But it's Thursday night, and that'll kick it off. And we will have Benny versus the Penny, and that'll be coming up in hour number two at the C block of hour number two. We'll have Benny versus the Penny for the Buffalo game as they open up their new monstrosity. They spent all that money on a crappy stadium. They'll take on the Detroit Lions, and we'll have that game, Benny versus the Penny, against the spread at the end of hour two. But our lead this hour, don't bury the lead, my man. Our lead is from Tampa, the Tampa area there. There is no city called Tampa Bay. It's Tampa and St. Pete. They form that area. So the Buccaneers have a play date with the Browns. And you're probably saying, well, that's not that big a game. That's, you know, come on, a couple of teams that got off the shaky starts this year. But the game's got some juice, if you haven't been paying attention. So this is a classic revenge opportunity for Baker Mayfield as he gets to play his old mates from Cleveland, although this game is in Florida. And Baker was asked about this matchup. Like, this is big. Baker always complains about everything. He just bitches nonstop, so I'm sure he had a lot to say about this. Did you hear what he had to say? No, you did not. All right, well, did he tear up the dance floor? Not really. Not really. Bucks quarterback Baker Mayfield was very diplomatic publicly about playing the Browns. He said, quote, "Ultimately, you remember the good more than the bad," while noting the Browns organization is now a very different building, he said. That's a quote. All right, so that's it. He said, ultimately, you remember the good more than the bad, and a very different building. So that is a good jumping off point. Let us discuss the question. You got Tampa quarterback Baker Mayfield saying that he remembers the good more than the bad from his time with the Browns. And how does that one hit you? How does that one hit you? So it's reminiscent of like a car accident, right? As a car, because in a car accident, you kind of block out the bad stuff. I've got meatloaf, potluck, and squatter's rights. And we will combine all of these things together. And we are going to draw a line in the sand is what we're going to do. All right. So, A, as I mentioned, kind of like a car accident, right, or something bad happens in your life. It's a part of the DNA. We all have it, no matter where you're from or how much money you have or how poor you are, whatever. When something traumatic happens, you block it out. Because, boy, that would suck if you remembered it every single day. That would be bad. So when he plays, like this weekend, he's I mean, Mr. Cool. I'm not worried about the Browns. I don't buy it. Like, Baker being diplomatic about Cleveland It's akin to a divorce guy complimenting his ex-wife's meatloaf. Boy, that meatloaf's really good. No, it sucks. The meatloaf sucked. Okay. This is just Baker Mayfield regurgitating the talking points memo of what you're supposed to say. And when he called it a very different building, his old stomping grounds there in Cleveland, that is just Baker speak. What does that mean? It means I recognize the address, but I don't recognize the crime scene. And unless something has dramatically changed, this is just how he is hardwired. He's hardwired. Baker Mayfield, without a chip on his shoulder, it's like going to an Applebee's without a laminated menu. Well, it's not Applebee's unless they have the laminated menu. It's another restaurant. Baker Mayfield doesn't just carry grudges. He has them delivered by the pallet. Do you understand? Like a big box store, like Target or Walmart or Costco. He's got pallets of these grudges that are delivered. And if he doesn't have a boogeyman, he'll invent a boogeyman. That's how it works. That's how it always works. Now, page two. So the Buccaneers senior offensive Nepo assistant Ken Zampezi, his dad was an NFL assistant, and so it runs in the family, and it's a family business there. A lot of nepotism in the NFL. So this guy Ken Zampezi says the Cleveland football team made a major mistake moving on from Baker Mayfield. He said they messed that up. Now, Zampezi, as I said, he's with the Buccaneers now. He believes the Browns failed to properly develop and support Baker Mayfield after drafting him number one overall years ago.
0: Number one.
3: The question, Ken Zampezi of the Buccaneer coaching staff says that the Browns messed up by letting Baker Mayfield leave. They didn't support him. Is that fact-based? Is that fact-based? So this whole Cleveland made a tragic mistake with Baker Mayfield narrative that's bouncing around the echo chamber is a steaming bowl of revisionist history gumbo is what it is, right? So unfortunately, I've been doing this job a long time, so I recall what the story was at the time Baker Mayfield was with the Browns. And it wasn't pretty. Now, apparently, everyone else has amnesia and forgot, but we did not. It's a classic, now it's a classic results-based storytelling where Baker's had some level of success in Tampa. So Cleveland must have been wrong. They must have been wrong. Please. Now, the Browns made a poor choice on who they replaced Baker Mayfield with, that schmuck, Deshaun Watson.

0: TV. That got you a vote for the Hall of Fame, but no more. No more. And some of the other names that are just these fat old sports writers, these guys, they had votes for like 30 years. Over 30 years they had votes. And so I asked the question, when did the Hall of Fame selection process become a Supreme Court appointment? When did that happen? I support term limits on this. Nobody should have squatters' rights on a Hall of Fame ballot. And you got to change it up a little bit. Like, what are you doing? My God. And the ballot is a responsibility. And it is not beachfront property that you hand down to your grandkids and all that. And so get some new voices in there, some fresh eyes. And we're not exactly at a constitutional crisis here. It is fascinating, though, because 50 of these voters sat in a room and somehow these numbnuts couldn't figure out that Bill Belichick should be in the Hall of Fame. If Belichick isn't a first ballot Hall of Famer, your voting machine needs to be unplugged. Just rip the plug out immediately there. Smack it twice, kick it once, and reboot it. Done. Like, that snub was the football equivalent of like leaving Michael Jordan off the Dream Team because somebody didn't like his table manners. Now, I should point out, the Dream Team did leave Isaiah Thomas off it because they didn't like his table manners, but not Michael Jordan. Jordan was fine. So, blow it up. Blow it up, up, up, up, up, up, up. Blow it up. Anyway, it is the Ben Maller Show. If you would like to partake in this talk siesta, you can hit us up at 877-99 on Fox. That's 877-996-6369. If you'd like to be part of the live radio program, we're here all night long. We do have, as I said, Benny versus the Penny. I said this earlier. Benny versus the Penny for the Thursday night game, Buffalo and Detroit. So we'll have that to look forward to coming up next hour. So excited. We have the Who Am I game later this hour, the Insta Trivia later on, the Riddle of the Day, Ask Ben and Friends, always somewhat popular. Get you some of those pimples that'll pop up on your skin. Those questions are so amazing. Also, Fact or Fiction in hour number four. So a lot of things to get to. And a lot of your comments. It is not an official newbie night. Want to thank everyone. Anchorage, Alaska was the star of the show on newbie night. Although we had people from all over. It was great to have people called up. A lot of you got on. Many of you did not get on. We had a lot of people that called in and then hung up and all that. And whoops-a-daisy. But you can call up now. You don't have to wait for the next newbie night, because I don't know when it's going to be. Sometime in October. So you might as well just call up and scream and shout and all that. 877-99 on Fox. Also on X, at Ben Maller. That's at Ben Maller. Is it true that a well-known broadcaster accidentally snitched on Andy Reid's Chiefs, and now there could be some problems? We'll get to that, and we will do it next. However, it is the A Block. It's a block party. Let's find out what hour it is right now. Here we go.
1: Number one.
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20: 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Leverage the tools where they make sense, but don't fool anyone.
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2: Behind bars, Lee finds an unlikely ally in his cellie, Robert. The pair are like chalk and cheese. There's no way their paths would ever cross on the outside. But as a fellow inmate, Robert sees through the lies and vows to do the unthinkable. Clear Lee's name.
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10: 1971. 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Soul Train had just started chugging along. 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
10: 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I'm Ed Helms, host of Snafu, Season 2, Medburg. 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
1: Another day, another home run for Pete Crow Armstrong.
18: And the pitch on the way, driven in the air, deep right field. It's got a chance. Gone. Another home run for Pete. His 44th of the year.
1: Cubs Radio Network on the call. They outscored the Braves 8-4. Reds defeated the Dodgers 6-2, and the Brewers held on 5-4 against the Pirates. Milwaukee has a 3-game lead on LA for the number one seed in the National League. They also own the tiebreaker. The Padres roll past the Rockies 9-3, and the Marlins defeated the Diamondbacks 4-3. The NCAA's FBS Oversight Committee said on Wednesday that it does not have the authority to overturn the result of Western Michigan's controversial loss to Michigan, but they said that the instant replay protocols were not followed by the Big Ten, and if they had been, the outcome of the game would have been different. I'm Monsi Bolaños.
19: Okay, let's get started.
0: Ben Maller.
11: Saying this.
19: Now it blows.
11: Saying that.
19: Genetic Phone Booth.
11: And
19: Billy Crystal.
11: They held a webinar
19: on how not to play the position. He is such a Mr. Softy that he can't play back-to-back.
11: With a big dog touch.
19: It makes me want to puke in my mouth.
11: Matt Maller. It's his way or nothing.
19: Let me repeat that for the people a little slow in the back of the room.
11: But you already knew that.
19: You're a disgrace.
11: You're listening to the Ben Maller Show.
19: Yeah.
11: Now. Live from the Fox Sports Radio studios. Here he is. Ben Maller.
19: Stay away. Stay away. Stay away. Welcome in the beginning of another hour of the Ben Maller Show. We are in the air everywhere. That's right. I know. It's rather shocking. I realize that. Yeah. With bull dust, we have a lot of bull dust here. I don't know why. And this is where imagination comes to life, unless it doesn't. Coast to coast, border to border, and beyond, on the vast and lyrically powerful microphones of FSR emanating live from the headquarters. This is your Hot Take headquarters. You give us a couple minutes. We'll either give you a headache or a hot take, and possibly both. I know. Well, you are. There must be some big video game thing coming up. Blake Snell's hurt again. Thank you. We'll check on that. We are guaranteed human. Last we checked before some AI replaces us from the world famous Fox Sports Radio studios, where Trucker Shane and Big Rig Rob got together and said, you know, we would really like some bull. 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And then he said, well, I don't know about Paul in Ottawa, but how about the Cape Cod Paperboy? 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Nice guy. 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So our lead this hour, our lead story, don't bury the lead, man. It's a hybrid story. Our lead is from the company memo, because there's nothing I like more than memos from giant conglomerates. I love them. I love them, I love them, I love them, I love them, unless I don't. So we have learned that the NFL sent out a league-wide memo declaring that Xavien Harris and Daquan Wright are ineligible to play for any NFL team during the 2026 season. Now, you don't know who those guys are. Xavien Harris and Daquan Wright are football players. They were trying to play at LSU. Harris is a defensive tackle, and Daquan Wright is a tight end. And Harris was in training camp, I believe, with the Saints. I think Wright was with the Browns. And they played for Lane Kiffin at Ole Miss. And they entered training camp as undrafted free agents, so they got released. And then they said, okay, I'm going to do the hop, skip, and jump. And I'm going to go over and I'm going to go play college football again. You can't do that. Yeah, want to bet? So they went through the courts. They battled the courts. And turned out that LSU, realizing that they did not want to deal with the Southeastern Conference and the NCAA and all that, LSU decided not to actually put them on the roster. They did the old okey-doke. So if you haven't been following this, perhaps not, this got cranked up a couple of notches because Xavien Harris, the defensive tackle who had been in camp with the Saints, we are told that he actually worked out for the Green Bay Packers this week. Can you imagine that? So he goes to camp with the Saints, not good enough to make the Saints, goes to LSU to play for LSU. They say, we can't do that because we'll get in trouble. And then he goes back to the NFL to Green Bay to try out. Now, it turns out that that is what inspired the memo from the NFL. Now, how do we know the memo exists? Because the NFL made sure all of their useful idiots in the media promoted it on social media. And the attorneys for these two players are considering other legal options. Of course, many social media pundits are portraying these people as victims of the system. So that is a good jumping off point. Let us discuss. You're going to go thumbs up or you're going to go thumbs down? Thumbs up or thumbs down on Xavien Harris and Daquan Wright being done dirty by Lane Kiffin and LSU and Big Sporty? So my take on this, I've got Sippy Cup, Cash Register, and Burger King. And we will combine all of these things together and enjoy a nice, cool breeze is what we're going to enjoy. I know. It's going to be lovely. Now, to lead off here, can we please, please stop the praying at the Tabernacle of Victimhood, the Church of Victimhood? These guys took a calculated risk, and it turns out that it was a defective calculator, and it went kaboom, and it exploded. It exploded. I don't know either one of these guys, neither do you, but Xavien Harris and Daquan Wright, they chased Lane Kiffin to LSU after they didn't make NFL rosters. They chased Lane Kiffin like kids following around the ice cream truck, and now the truck left the neighborhood, okay? And they each had a sippy cup. They had the sippy cup ready to enjoy more of the nectar of the NIL gods. They were going to LSU not because they loved the college experience. They were going there because they were going to get paid. And that turned out to ignite a war between Baton Rouge and the Southeastern Conference that spilled right into the professional football ranks. And so these guys couldn't stick in the NFL, which is no crime. Many people don't make NFL rosters because of politics or they're just not good enough. And then they couldn't make it on the LSU roster for the same reason, because that would have caused more problems. And LSU genuflected because of the pressure. And now the NFL says, you cannot come back. We broke up with you. You can't come back. This is the personification of being in the football Bermuda Triangle. It is. So you wonder, like, what's next? Where do these guys go? So they can't go to college. They can't go to the NFL. I'm assuming they can't go play for the Winnipeg Blue Bombers because the CFL usually follows the lead of the NFL. So what's left? Do they go to, like, Europe? Is there a team in Budapest? The Budapest Fighting Goulash, they can go play for that team. These guys knew it was risky business, and they did it anyway. I don't think of them as victims. They went for the money, not for the love of the game or anything like that. I don't blame them for trying to get the money, but let's not sit here, and it's like a double-edged sword. It's like, well, you know, this is, they really wanted to play football. No, they wanted the money in Lane, I'm sure. I'm imagining there was a lot of negotiations. Hey, you guys aren't going to make it in the NFL. We'll pay you more than you'll make on the practice squad. Okay, that sounds good. I'll show up. And so they've gone from the NFL, try to make a roster guy, to NCAA litigants, to football's version. You know what they are? They're like Tom Hanks in that movie, The Terminal. Remember that old Tom Hanks movie, The Terminal? They're just kind of stuck. They're stuck in The Terminal. That's where they are. I hope they enjoy the food court at The Terminal. All right, furthermore, to the judges' chambers. The judges' chambers we go. And that is where the NCAA has admitted. The NCAA has admitted the replay officials goofed. Who goofed? I've got to know. That would be the replay officials in that Michigan 13-12 win over Western Michigan on the Hail Mary, and the NCAA announcing that instant replay.

0: plays long enough to pass Emmitt Smith. Well, let's just say Emmitt is being very gracious. The Southern hospitality is coming through. This is not mathematics. The Mather Sportsbook odds, the line sits at plus 10,000. What is that? That implies a grand total of a 1% chance. 1% chance. That's it. Henry mentioned he's 32 and asking him to catch Emmitt Smith. It's kind of like asking your iPhone battery to stay at 100% fully charged without being plugged in or on a charger until 2030. Yeah, with the technology we have right now, forget about it. Forget about it. Running backs don't gracefully age. It's kind of like you let your dog, you have a wild dog, and the dog gets in the kitchen, and the dog's futzing around and knocks your Ninja blender off the counter. That's what happens. Like, one day you wake up, and all of a sudden, your running back can't run. What happened? So, if Henry plays four more seasons, he would need to average, if my math is correct here, the Mather math is roughly 1,300 yards per year to pass Smith. That means 76.4 yards every single week with no days off, with no injuries, no games missed. So you're asking a 32-year-old running back to basically put together another all-pro career starting right now. And besides, Henry, he has made FU money times FU money to infinity money. He's made $81 million before taxes. Now, even after taxes, he's still clearing about $90. So he's got a big fund of $90 after he pays all the taxes. So does he really want to continue to get pulverized by linebackers every single Sunday and Monday and possibly Thursday when he could be eating truffles on a luxury yacht or a poolside cabana there somewhere in the French Riviera? Right there in front of the ocean. And you know all that. So that's always the thing about these longevity records. Do you really want to do it when you've made the big money? Big, big money. Tom Brady did. Others, not so much. It is the Ben Maller Show, if you would like to be part. 877-99 on Fox. That way the show will be a rip-roaring success. Or if you want to hide behind your device, send a message in on X at Ben Maller. That's at Ben Maller. That'll be coming up in a little bit, just a little bit later this hour. Well, you probably didn't hear about this, but it is all the talk. All the talk is a former NFL legend ready for the catwalk, ready to shake their tushy on the catwalk. We'll get to that, and we will do it next. However, it is a block party kind of a day. Do not be late to the party. Don't be late. The Lorena Theater in Sherman Oaks, California. And let's find out what hour it is.
1: Number four. Cha.
0: The pause gets me every time. 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
3: A quiet residential neighborhood erupts in chaos. Carmine Galante, the feared boss of the Bonanno crime family, lies dead, his cigar still clutched between his teeth.
4: Masked men walked into Joe and Mary's luncheonette in Brooklyn today and gunned down Carmine Galante, a man believed to be the most powerful mafia chieftain in the country.
3: The execution sent shockwaves through the criminal underworld and set the stage for one of the most pivotal criminal cases in New York City history. From the minds behind the acclaimed television series comes Law and Order: Criminal Justice System. This isn't a scripted drama. These are real stories told by the people who have lived them.
5: My father should have been a dead man.
3: For decades, the mafia had New York City in a stranglehold, with law enforcement seemingly powerless to intervene. But the murder of Carmine Galante marked the beginning of the end. Discover how a group of young prosecutors took on the mafia, and with the help of law enforcement, brought down its most powerful figures. I'm Anasika Nicolazzi, and from Wolf Entertainment and iHeart Podcasts, this is Law & Order: Criminal Justice System.
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8: Three staccato cries of Mayday and an eyewitness report of a mid-air explosion is about all that is known this morning of the British Columbia air disaster, which yesterday claimed 52 lives.
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17: Another day, another home run for Pete Crow Armstrong.
18: 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It's got a chance. Gone. Another home run for Pete. His 44th of the year.
17: 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They outscored the Braves 8-4. Reds defeated the Dodgers 6-2, and the Brewers held on 5-4 against the Pirates. Milwaukee has a 3-game lead on LA for the number one seed in the National League. They also own the tiebreaker. The Padres roll past the Rockies 9-3, and the Marlins defeated the Diamondbacks 4-3. The NCAA's FBS Oversight Committee said on Wednesday that it does not have the authority to overturn the result of Western Michigan's controversial loss to Michigan, but they said that the instant replay protocols were not followed by the Big Ten, and if they had been, the outcome of the game would have been different. I'm Monsi Bolaños.
19: Hello!
0: Good morning to all. It's two pros and a cup of Joe.
15: Oh, boy. Yeah.
0: Jonas Knox.
19: What do you mean funny? Funny how?
0: Brady Quinn.
20: Well, that's brilliant.
0: College Football Hall of Famer LeVar Arrington.
21: I love it.
0: It's two pros and a cup of Joe.
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0: 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Here's LeVar Arrington and Jonas

0: like, yeah, that's part of cheering for a fan base that treats you like a doormat. You know, they're just going to step all over you, and you're just going to keep coming back for more. It's awful, but they've, you know, look, at the end of this whole season, whatever happens, I'll say this. If Shador ever does get his opportunity, he will receive the biggest cheer a Browns quarterback has gotten in years when he walks out to start the first game. Because they want anybody other than Deshaun at this point. Give us anybody. Gabriel, Shador, anybody at this point. Whoever's the next guy is going to be in a really advantageous position for that fan base to rally around. Because they love Joe Flacco. Joe Flacco walked off a couch, got him to the playoffs,
1: and was a league thorn in their side. he's AFC and AFC yes, North,
0: and he played for their former team all those years.
1: Yeah, I left you.
0: But they just—it's anybody other than him. So we'll see who the next guy is. It's two pros and a cup of Joe here on Fox Sports Radio. LeVar Arrington, Jonas Knox with you here. No Brady Quinn. Sticks and I will be taking you all the way up until 9 a.m. Eastern time, 6 o'clock Pacific. We will have the usuals. We've got, in case you missed it, later on this hour. We're going to hand out an award in hour two of the program. Albert Breer's going to stop by. You know, he's going to have some thoughts. Speaking of red ass, he's going to have a red ass about the Ohio State result from last weekend. And we're going to close up shop with the leftovers. All of it is yours here again on this three-hour extravaganza. 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All right, so coming up next, if somebody was pissed off about the way things went this offseason in the world of football, they're really going to be pissed off now. And we'll tell you who they are right here on FSR.
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19: Hey there, I'm Jason Alexander, and this is my dear friend, Peter Tilden.
20: Hey, Jay. 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
19: 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Number one, we like to argue about everything. Driving, food, music.
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20: 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Jerry Seinfeld wondered why they refused to make the stall door go all the way to the floor in a public bathroom, but he didn't get an answer. We did, by reaching out to an expert.
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20: 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How about that?
19: Really? No, really?
20: 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So we spoke to some of the biggest champions of the hot dog eats hot dog world of competitive eating to get the answer. 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
23: Lisa Sky Hain loved working with people.
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12: Just before midnight on Saturday, February 19th, 2005, Danielle Imbo and her friend Richard Patron left a crowded Philadelphia bar. The two 30-somethings planned to walk to Richard's truck and drive home, but they never made it.
13: It does not make sense. 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
14: Not just them, but a truck disappeared into the ether.
12: Was it an accident, or were they murdered?
15: No one had a motive to kill them.
12: Those same questions frustrated law enforcement. The FBI called it murder for hire.
13: Who killed these two individuals, and how did they get rid of them?
16: Both of them weren't the target. One of them was the target. The other one was wrong place, wrong time.
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15: It was definitely murder for hire for Danielle, not for Richard.
13: You're right, it could be. But it also could be something your son did, too.
15: 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No one.
13: 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And in your eyes, he's innocent. But in my eyes, he's just some guy my sister was with.
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12: I'm Andrea Gunning. In this series, I dig into my own investigation to find answers for the families and get justice for Richard and Danielle.
13: I just want some peace for my sister's soul, and I want some peace for my mother.
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1: I-10 westbound, 375 over to 54, still a 9-minute drive, no delays. 10 eastbound, Patriot Freeway over to America Avenue. Not seeing any delays there. 3-minute delay on Mesa Street, northbound from Wyoming to Desert Boulevard. No surprises. And a 2-minute delay on Montana Avenue eastbound Alameda to Airway.
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6: All right, Larray, what do we got?
9: Well, I saw this yesterday. Coach Prime got an upgrade. If you recall, back in 2021, he had surgery to fix a dislocated toe and an inflamed nerve in his left foot. And while he was in the hospital, the procedure actually developed a dangerous blood clot that restricted blood flow to his big toe and the toe next to his toe on his left foot. So he lost two of his main toes on his left foot almost 5 years ago. And now he officially has an upgrade. Take a listen to what he has to say.
10: Your toes are in here. I'll let you open them up for you.
11: Well,
10: I'm excited.
11: Oh my god. That's a nice toenail.
10: Look at the old video.
11: That's nice. This is hilarious. Shallow would be screaming right now. Shallow, this with you. Let's scream out.
10: That's crazy.
11: I'm 10 toes down again.
9: Yeah, he's 10 toes down again.
6: Wait. I don't get it.
9: He got prosthetic toes.
12: Prosthetic.
6: Oh.
9: It looks like a little silicone slip-on that he puts on his foot.
6: Oh, okay.
9: And then
12: that's all it
9: toes.
12: Is. Yeah. That's all it is.
9: He said that because his other toes that were still remaining on his foot, you know, they kind of are, you know, scrumbled up a bit. He's like, I need new fresh straight toes down there too now.
6: So how did he, when you were playing with him, Var, did he have foot issues back then? Like, this has been, seemed like, was it turf toe? You always had turf toe?
12: Yeah, he had a turf toe.
9: Ouch. Yep. How do you get that? What is that?
12: It's just, you know,
6: ligament stretched
12: and stuff like that.
6: All the way back, from my understanding.
9: Ooh.
12: Yeah, he had a toe issue for certain. So, yeah.
6: Well, good for him, man.
12: I mean, good that he got a prosthetic.
6: Yeah.
12: Yeah, that make him feel a little bit better about himself. I mean, I don't think too many people are judging him. So,
6: no.
12: Well, then again, actually, maybe there are a lot of people judging him.
6: Maybe.
12: You know.
6: What else we got, Larray, right?
9: Well, Hawk Tua Girl and Underdog teamed up for Lane Kiffin's return to Ole Miss this weekend. They have made 50 Coach Lame dartboards that they're actually selling online just for the occasion. And, yeah, it came with a funny commercial, too. They're, like, really trying to get at him, I suppose.
6: What does Hawk Tua have to do with any of this?
9: I think she went to Ole Miss or one of the schools.
6: Oh, no kidding.
9: Yeah, so she feels really involved. They made like a whole commercial.
12: Don't say that, Jonas.
9: Yeah, they just made like a whole commercial throwing darts at Lame Kiffin.
12: Don't do it. Don't you do it.
6: Unbelievable.
12: Bad timing.
6: It's unbelievable.
9: Should we get one for the studio?
6: What'll get you a paycheck these days? It's just, hey, man.
12: All right.
6: Good for her.
12: All right.
6: Keep the train rolling.
12: All right.
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1: I-10 westbound from Woodrow Bean Trans Mountain over to Schuster. Not seeing any delays there. About a 10-minute drive. And 10 eastbound from Executive Center to Gateway. That's about a 4-minute drive with no delays. We are seeing a 2-minute delay on Montana Avenue westbound Hawkins over to Gateway Boulevard. That's traffic.
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1: I-10 westbound, 375 over to 54. No delays there. 10 eastbound from the Patriot Freeway to America Avenue. Not seeing any delays. Now we're seeing a two-minute delay. Mesa Street southbound from Desert Boulevard to Wyoming. That's about a 14-minute drive. And Montana Avenue westbound from Rich Beam over to George Dieter, a two-minute delay.
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0: From the KFOX 14 Severe Weather Center, I'm forecaster Hannah Frescas. Happy Thursday, everyone. El Paso, your high of 94 today. 91 for the Las Cruces area. Doniana County remaining under a flood watch all the way through 6 o'clock for your Friday morning. 30% chance of showers and storms returning later this afternoon, heading into your overnight hours for the borderline. Make sure to stay weather aware and up to date with your latest forecast by heading to our website, kfoxtv.com. Reporting from the KFOX 14 Severe Weather Center, I'm forecaster Hannah Frescas.
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17: And he pops this ball to deep left field. Alonso will watch number 301 into the second deck. The show goes on for Pete Alonso, Baltimore Oriole at Citi Field.
18: Another standing ovation, Pete Alonso. Mid-Atlantic Sports Network, Pete Alonso. He's homered in consecutive games 5 times this season. Congratulations. And the New York Mets once again had something to cheer about. Play of the day brought to you by Dude. This is as good as it gets. 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Dude wipes, best clean, hands down. There's only one Belichick on the staff at North Carolina as Bill Belichick's son, Steve Belichick, the defensive coordinator, has resigned. Mike Lombardi resigned / fired. Bill Belichick Sr. on the clock, I would think, at North Carolina. They have Clemson coming up this weekend.
19: At Clemson.
18: Man. That one, that kind of quiet, though. You got a game against Clemson and Dabo. Yeah, Paul?
19: This is one of the weirder stories because Steve Belichick's gone. The investigation is ongoing. But they just won. They're 2-0. If they somehow beat Clemson, they get a week off, and then they're hosting Notre Dame, which will probably be undefeated coming into that game.
18: And Steve Belichick was the defensive coordinator. He resigned from his position effective October 27th, 2026. And he was on a medical leave there. Mike Lombardi was the GM, and he was fired as well. Yes, Marvin.
20: And UNC Clemson, noon start.
18: Ooh.
20: Get right to it.
18: Okay. Nooner. Okay. Well, wow. Interesting. Yes, Dylan.
21: That feels like a winnable game, too. It sounds nice. On they'll be 3-0. They'll have just beaten Clemson, who's very beatable. And then you make something happen with Notre Dame. Good loss, maybe.
18: Well, you're going to have to win your way out of this.
21: Yeah.
18: You don't have your GM, and you don't have your son, your defensive coordinator. And the defense has played pretty well the first two games. I think they've given up 13 points. Now you got Clemson at Clemson. How much is Clemson favored by? Yeah, Paul.
19: As of this morning, Clemson is a 3.5-point favorite at home, which is basically means it's a pick'em game.
18: Yeah.
19: Saucy.
18: I don't know who to root for in that game or root against in that game. Because if Dabo loses that one, if Bill wins that one, now the fact that he's an underdog, you don't expect them to win, but if they happen to win, given everything else that's going on, yes, Dylan?
21: If you told me at any point during Dabo's tenure at Clemson that they would only be 3.5-point favorites at home against UNC, I'd be like, wow.
18: Yeah, Paulie.
19: And Clemson has at California next week and hosts Miami. It could go wrong fast.
18: By the way, I got a little blowback yesterday. All I do is report, and my sources are great. And I mentioned yesterday, I'll give you the actual tweet if I can find it here. By the way, update the poll results if you can, Dylan, before I find what I mentioned yesterday. Okay, go ahead. Go ahead.
21: So we've got two up there. More doubtful, Sam Levitt's availability or Lane Kiffin's injury report. About 88% say Lane Kiffin's injury report. And if your team is building a new stadium, would you want it covered, an open air, or a retractable roof? 65% want the retractable roof. Yeah. Get the best of both worlds.
18: Yeah. If you've got an extra $100, $140 million.
21: And who doesn't?
18: Yeah. Who doesn't want the sun to shine in? Right? A crisp autumn day? When do you want that? I mentioned the Protect College Sports Act yesterday. And they put language in there that you can only have as many as 19 schools in your conference. This was a direct message to the Big Ten, and I guess in part to the SEC. Big Ten has 18. That means they could add one more. Now, my source said the 19-school limit could be adjusted upwards before this becomes law, maybe to 20 or 22 in order to get it passed in the House. He goes on to say, there are schools and conferences pressing for such an adjustment. Both Florida senators conspicuously voted against the initial vote. That reflects Florida State and Miami's interest in being able to get out of the ACC without having to wait a five-year waiting period. Both schools, according to my source, remain highly interested in finding new conference homes. My source then says, it's possible you'll hear from the ACC after this. Yeah, Paul.
19: So this is basically the Big Ten and SEC trying to add a few more schools before this rule goes into effect.
18: Yes.
19: Okay.
18: Yes. And Florida State and Miami would probably be absorbed by the SEC, I'm guessing. But if you can add three, if you're the SEC, to get to 19, or if you're the Big Ten, you could add one. If you're not getting Notre Dame, then who are you getting? Yeah, Pauline.
19: I think you should be in a conference by how your team feels. Like Clemson feels like an SEC school. They behave like an SEC school. But like Oregon and those schools, they still seem West Coast. It's still, when I hear Oregon is in the Big Ten, it still has to like, oh yeah, yeah. After all, even a couple years in.
18: Well, let's start with Rutgers.
19: Yes.
18: Okay. Let's start with Rutgers. Oh, you know, you got to have the New York market. New York market isn't interested in college football. And by the way, it's New Jersey. Just saying.
20: Piscataway at that.
19: It's a whole different state.
18: Jason in Michigan. Hi, Jason. What do you have for me?
2: Hey, how's it going, Dan?
18: Good, Jason.
2: So I was wanting to weigh on this Michigan Western thing. So my question is this. So when you look up the rules on replay, it says general game time. Official time for the game is always the time displayed on in-stadium game clock. But it says under replay adjustments, if official needs to add or restore or adjust time during instant replay review, they must rely on the precision or the precise embedded game clock in the broadcaster's program feed.
18: They admitted they made a mistake here. They shouldn't have replayed it in the first place. There was nothing that happened where you go, you know what? Something happened there. Did he have the ball? Did he have it in bounds? I mean, the officials made a mistake here. They were confused. They added a second. They admitted they added a second. They shouldn't have. That's the oversight committee. So no matter what your rule book says, this is the, they went back and looked at it. They didn't follow protocol. That's all. That's it. They could have overturned this. They added 1 second, take away the 1 second, take away the one play, you take away the Michigan win. That's all. Yes, Paul.
19: What if you gave Western Michigan football a future untimed down going forward? They get in some type of Big Mac game against like Miami of Ohio late night on a Tuesday. They lose and they're like, you know what? We just want one more play, and they gift it to them.
18: By the way, controversy yesterday on Dan Patrick Takes a Gamble. We were told by the lifeguard on duty, the big German, we weren't allowed to curse because Shea and Irving cursed upwards of 90 times the previous episode. Shea and Irving is right now meeting with the big German to plead his case that he needs to have the Hans device taken off of him. He's going to be in the confessional coming up to explain his problem with the gambling podcast as we move forward. 1 hour in the books, two more to go. Todd, Dylan, Mar, Paulie, yours truly. 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
1: I-10 westbound from 375 over to 54, now running a five-minute delay, a 15-minute drive. Mesa Street southbound from Desert Boulevard to Wyoming, that's also running a five-minute delay, a 17-minute drive. And Montana Avenue westbound, Waco Tanks to Tierra Este Road, a 16-minute delay.
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7: From the KFOX 14 Severe Weather Center, I'm forecaster Hannah Frescas. Happy Thursday, everyone. El Paso, your high of 94 today, 91 for the Las Cruces area. Doniana County remaining under a flood watch all the way through 6 o'clock. For your Friday morning. 30% chance of showers and storms returning later this afternoon, heading into your overnight hours for the borderline. Make sure to stay weather aware and up to date with your latest forecast by heading to our website, kfoxtv.com. Reporting from the KFOX 14 Severe Weather Center, I'm forecaster Hannah Frescas.
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1: I-10 eastbound and westbound running near the speed limit. Not seeing any problems to slow you down. Now, we do have a six-minute delay Mesa Street northbound, Wyoming to Desert Boulevard. 17-minute drive there. And a three-minute delay. This is on Montana Avenue westbound Hawkins to Gateway. That's traffic.
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11: 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None of the bull. So I saw some numbers yesterday that were being passed around on the interweb, on InstaChat, and Snapgram. They were being tossed around. And a lot of people were like, look at this. This is a problem in America. This is a problem in college football. The highest estimated college football roster budgets. Ohio State, Oregon, Texas, LSU, A&M, all paying about $45 million to $50 million for players. For the record, the five lowest estimated budgets were also listed, and four of those five had winning records. That didn't get mentioned a lot on the interweb yesterday. So people looked at all that money to the players, and they got very uncomfortable. Let me tell you two things people haven't been uncomfortable with in college football in my adult life. Number one, college football has always had gaps in personnel and players. There are states like Florida and Georgia and Texas, hundreds, 200-300 high school players that can play Division I football. That's not the case in Iowa or Nebraska or Wisconsin or Oregon. I mean, go look at the 2001 Miami Hurricane team. Maybe the most talented college team I've ever seen. Probably the most called. Their top six or seven players, that's the Willis McGahee team, all from Miami. Literally, they didn't have to get on a plane to fill out their roster with NFL players. Nobody had a problem with that. Hey, that's just, I love this sport. There's another gap that nobody ever talked about, the academic gap, that it's harder to get into Vandy and Stanford and Notre Dame and Northwestern. There are some schools, I won't mention them, where almost anybody can get into school. There are different realities for powers like Ohio State and schools like Northwestern, who have been in the same conference forever. Nobody mentioned that either. Buckeye fans don't want to talk about it when they beat the Wildcats again. So we have states, major imbalances, academics, some schools more rigorous, difficult to get into and remain academically eligible in. Nobody cares. That's just the way it goes.

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30: What's going on, fellow sports fans? It's Andy West. Let's take a look back on this day in sports history, September 17th. We'll start off today in 1961. It's hard for anyone to have a better first professional game than Fran Tarkenton, the future Hall of Famer, playing in his first game and coming off the bench for the Vikings, throws 4 touchdown passes, runs for another, and Minnesota beat the Chicago Bears 37-13. Today in 1984, on the 17th anniversary of his first career home run, Reggie Jackson sends a pitch from Royals pitcher Bud Black over the fence. It was the 500th home run of his career, making him the 13th player in history to reach the illustrious mark.

0: And today in 2016, Curtis Granderson hits a solo home run with two outs in the 12th inning after also connecting for a tying shot in the 11th, lifting the New York Mets to a 3-2 12-inning victory and into a tie for the National League wildcard lead.
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1: Mesa Street from Wyoming to Desert Boulevard, 18-minute ride in both directions. Also getting some slowing on Montana eastbound from Yarborough to Joe Battle, 3-minute delay. However, I-10 is looking clear in both directions, and we have no slowing on Patriot Freeway or Liberty Expressway at this time. We also have no accidents to report. I'm Lauren Phillips, El Paso Traffic.
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5: So to Jeremy.
6: What up, Jeremy?
7: Hey, what's up, guys? I dropped this conversation on the music. I forgot to cancel my Columbia House subscription my freshman year in high school and got dropped the 1991 Prince Diamonds and Pearls and Red Hot Chili Peppers Blood Sugar Sex Magic.
6: Dude,
7: both were incredible albums.
6: You know what's great too is I just recently played. First of all, here's a random memory. When you bought CDs back in the day, they came in that long rectangular cardboard. Remember, like it came in with all.
5: Sometimes they were hard plastic.
6: This unnecessary cardboard case that was with the plastic. A high school girlfriend bought me Blood Sugar Sex Magic, and I remember it cost $18. I'm like, she must really love me. $18. And I recently played that album for my daughter, and it still holds up, man. Still holds up. And that album,
5: awesome.
6: That album came out in 91 next week.
8: Is that wild?
6: Next week in 91.
8: Crazy.
6: Who else do we got?
5: All right, let's go to Alaska. Corey.
6: Hey, Corey.
8: Hey, what's up, man?
9: Hey, how we doing, guys?
6: What up?
9: One that jumps out at me, actually two. Queensryche. First album, and The Cult, Electric.
6: Hey, dude, if you like The Cult, may I suggest Dez Rocks. Shout out to my guy, Dez Rocks. I think you'll love him. DESROCS. He's highly influenced by The Cult. All right, who do we got next, Danny G?
5: All right, let's keep it going. Washington State, Lewis.
6: Hey, Lewis. Yo, Lewis.
5: Hey, Lewis, you there?
8: 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Who we got there?
5: All right, let's go to Kentucky. Michael.
8: Hey, Michael.
6: Hey, Mike.
10: Hey, how you guys doing?
8: What up, man?
10: Listen every day, first-time caller.
8: Oh, thanks, man.
10: I live in Kentucky. There's no proteins here. They're all UK. But lived in Detroit 48 years, so I'm all geeked up for tonight, but rear view mirror
6: by Pearl Jam. Oh, Hootie.
8: Hootie, right?
10: Yes.
6: Rich is a big Hootie to blow for
8: sure. I like Hootie. I don't love them the way you do, but I do love
11: that, Hootie. I think that album has all their huge hits on it.
6: They were so big at one point.
8: You and I argued yesterday that I said bumping into Hootie and the Blowfish, Darius record, I thought was cooler than bumping it to Paul Stanley of Kiss.
6: We argued about that.
8: Camino bumped it to Paul Stanley, and I'm like, I don't know, it looked like someone's old lesbian aunt.
6: I'm not even a Kiss fan. I'm like, man, dude's a legend, bro.
8: I'd rather bump it to Darius record.
6: All right, well, we do this every Thursday. Yeah. We throw it back and reminisce on this day in 1991. On this day, and like we said, this two-week span, so many legendary albums came out in 91. Yep. But on this day, Use Your Illusion 1 and 2, Guns N' Roses, Mariah Carey, Emotions, and what was the third one, Danny J?
11: Ozzy.
6: Oh, yeah, Ozzy, No More Tears.
8: Yep. Yeah.
6: No More Tears, which is a great song. So.
5: By the way, we have another winner in the chat. Because one of the other albums I wrote down from 1987, Eric B. and Rakim, Paid in Full.
6: No way. Who said it?
5: Merrick 313.
6: Nice.
8: Go, Merrick.
6: So yo, Merrick.
5: I'll let you know how to claim your prize.
6: Way to go, bro. And don't sweat the technique of Covino and Rich.
5: Told you guys about how Outkast made us feel like, you know, all of a sudden we knew what it was like in Atlanta. For a West Coast kid, Rakim rapping, that felt like New York City to me. So then when I finally got to visit New York for the first time, I wanted to listen to Eric B. and Rakim as I walked the streets there.
6: You know what's sad about this conversation? We didn't tell people to focus on like 90s rock or hip hop by any means at all, right? We said the album you played out the most, the albums you wore out. And it just takes me back to like so many great rock and hip hop albums of the 90s, right? Like, because we loved it all. Yeah. And you really don't get rock and hip hop that way anymore. I'm not saying it doesn't exist.
8: But just also a reminder that a lot of people hitting us up, we're kids of the 80s and 90s, yeah, which I assumed, you know, we're all around the same age, right? So
6: no, it's good to know.
5: Very cool. All right, let's wrap this up with Andy in Oregon.
8: Andy!
6: What up, Andy?
3: Hey, guys. So for me, the year 2000, I was going into high school, and okay, Linkin Park dropped Hybrid Theory.
6: Dude.
3: And that changed my life.
6: One of my absolute favorites. So many big albums.
5: I think Andy should get a prize.
6: Yeah, dude. 2000, he stepped it up. Another decade. Turn of the millennium. We had turn of the century. We had Papa Roach was huge. Incubus was huge. Korn had set up like new metal back then. So when those albums started to pop, when Linkin Park came out, that changed everything. And that was one of my favorites by far. And, dude, I met them in terrestrial radio while they were promoting that album, and we bonded over STP and their love of STP. But that album was a game changer, and Hybrid Theory is still one of my favorites, man. So thanks for calling.
8: Yeah, good calls, guys.
6: Still play that album. And, yeah, man, great stuff. We appreciate it.
8: Now, tonight, we have arguably one of the better Thursday night games.
6: So good. I'm so pumped.
8: Early on. Like, I Thursday night, remember we had this conversation last year that Thursday night's reputation has changed? It used to be Thursday where you'd be like, oh, wow, the Browns and the Jets.
6: Right, yeah.
8: Or be like, oh, Thursday night matchup, Titans versus the Jags. It was always some type of weak-ass matchup. Now Thursday night is bringing it. Congratulations, Amazon, because you got a doozy tonight.
6: Oh, we've been saying Thursday's the new Friday, so the weekend begins.
8: You got yourself some Josh Allen tonight. You got yourself some Jared Goff. You got yourself Jahmyr Gibbs running the ball tonight. You got a great Week 2 matchup. We're going to break that all down and make some picks for tonight. But let's go to our pal, Isaac Lohenkron, first for an update.
6: Hold on, though. Before the Kron gives us an update, we know he's a sports guru. The Kron, what was like your favorite album from back in the day?
12: I have such an eclectic boy. I'm not really an album guy. I'm more of an eclectic song guy. But for some reason, what honestly jumped out to me
8: Can I guess?
12: Actually, I'd love to see this. Go
8: Tiny
12: ahead.
8: Tim, Tiptoe Through the Tulips.
6: Tiptoe through the tulips.
8: How'd you know? How did you guess?
6: No.
5: Don't you take that from him, Ilo. He was wearing a Cardinals costume a couple days ago.
8: Please. My hidden answer was Bare Naked Ladies, so you can't judge. I can't judge
6: anyone. That was your one you wrote that?
8: But Rock Spectacle, Bare Naked Ladies. I loved it.
6: Yeah, there's no wrong answers.
8: No.
6: What do you got, Ilo?
12: I seem to recall Jagged Little Pill by Alanis.
8: That's one of the greatest albums.
6: Front to back.
8: Ilo, can I tell you something? That Camino and I have discussed that boys of the 90s, just because it was the time, we didn't give women artists the same credit. It was just, you know, a different time. Looking back, that was better than so many of the albums you thought were better. Like, Jagged Little Pill.
6: That album was a monster. Brilliant. It was a monster.
13: She's letting out all the angst of, like, her relationships.
8: But it's like a little preteen boy. You're like, yeah, it's a girl. You know, Alanis Morissette.
6: And with that mindset, I used to say, because I was a cave boy, that was the Nevermind Nirvana for a lot of women, especially.
8: But looking back now, I think it's just
6: an awesome album.
8: Yeah. Alanis was as big as any of them.
12: She was in these very halls once recording something.
8: Wow.
12: And I always regret just not saying, you know, I mean, people like that, a million people come up to me and say, hey, I love your stuff. You know, like you guys. You guys can't walk down the street without people.
8: That's what I'm saying. Ilo, is it true, though, that Alanis invited you to the theater before Dave Coulier?
6: That is the rumor. That's the rumor. I've heard that.
8: That makes sense.
12: I remember one year the Toronto Maple Leafs got eliminated from the playoffs, and I said, that's for Alanis Morissette's pain.
6: Yeah,
8: I love it.
6: There you go. Dude, honestly, if you hear, what's the name of the song? And I thought, said, yeah, man, wasn't it? Why am I drawing a blank on the name of it?
12: You ought to know.
6: If you listen to that now, man, you feel like the fury.
12: Oh, brilliant. Just a brilliant song.
8: She's fantastic.
12: So well, also fantastic, maybe a little too fantastic, the Los Angeles Dodgers.
6: Oh, man, another one.
12: It was close. 8-2 victory at Cincinnati, clinching their fifth consecutive National League West Championship, their 13th division championship in the last 14 years. Tampa Bay Rays defeated the Athletics 10-1 for their sixth straight win. Padres won at Colorado 3-2. San Diego's won 10 of 11. NFL Atlanta Falcons quarterbacks Michael Penix Jr. and Cooper Rush, full participants in practice today. Tua Tagovailoa did not practice. Bengals QB Joe Burrow, limited in practice because of a back injury. Vikings quarterback Kyler Murray a limited participant in practice because of a concussion. Chargers receiver Ladd McConkey did not practice due to a rib injury. Las Vegas Raiders tight end Brock Bowers did not practice because of a knee injury. Finally, as you guys were talking about, week two of the NFL season kicks off with the Buffalo Bills opening up brand new Highmark Stadium by taking on the Detroit Lions. And guys, for a taste of the atmosphere outside the stadium a short time ago, the Buffalo-centric social media outlet Trainwreck Sports interviewed a representative member of Bills Mafia.
14: Is this the greatest day of the year?
15: This is the greatest day of the year. I've been looking forward to this for about 6 months.
14: What do you need to happen between now and the game?
15: Between now and the game, I need to have a couple more ales, start feeling the vibes, and when I see those fireworks in the flyover tonight, I'll be juiced up, ready to go.
14: Does this train ever stop?
15: The train never stops.
12: Kick off at 8:15 Eastern. Back to you guys.
8: Train never effing stops.
11: Those are rhetorical questions.
8: Got me juiced up. As you said, the Rays won again. Camino, you got to at least feel that even though your Yankees have played well, when the Rays have won six in a row now, they're
6: running away with
8: Yeah. They're five up with 10 games to go. You're not catching them unless you sweep.
6: Still no Aaron Judge update, right?
8: Unless you sweep them in those four games. Even then, they gave you no wiggle room by just keep winning.
6: Yeah, they keep winning.
8: And then you're gonna get games
6: against them next week,
8: though. No, but I said you got four, so you got to sweep all four to make it even close. I was going to say Yankees... Red Sox round one of the playoffs is just something.
6: A
8: treat. What a treat. Likely. It's going to happen.
6: It's going to be fun.
8: And we talked about the worst record ever, the worst record ever to win a division or win a World Series was always just slightly over 500, right? And right now in the American League West, the Houston Astros and the Texas Rangers, a battle of Texas, they are both 76-76 with 10 games to go. And the loser is not going to end up winning a wild card because you're playing 500 baseball. Like, so one of those teams has 10 games now. The season becomes who could play better for 10 games, Astros or Rangers. So good luck.
6: And before we move on, Iowa Sam, did you give us your album?
11: I thought you'd never ask. Let me go back here. I wrote down a Soundgarden Super Unknown. I think that was 95. I stole that from my sister. Ooh. And... Enema of the State, Blink-182.
6: Ooh,
11: I listen to those a lot.
6: By the way, you got to watch that Travis Barker documentary on Hulu. It's great. Right. All right, so thank you guys for participating. More answers at Covino and Rich at Fox Sports Radio.
8: Our pick for tonight's game will break down Detroit and Buffalo next right here on Covino and Rich.
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8: It's already at the, it's already what you got? It's already at the dealership.
7: Don't let them jack you because you're lazy.
6: Yeah, dude. What do you mean? You're being lazy. You just, because it's there?
8: What are you going to do? Pick up your car and that's go like, find
7: yeah,
8: someone's
7: first
8: opinion.
7: That's exactly
8: opinion.
7: What you do.
6: You know what I mean? It's like someone saying, you know what? We're going to start our surgery right now. And you're like, okay.
8: They'll be so shocked.
6: Get a second
8: like,
6: opinion.
8: No, come back. We'll lower the price for you.
6: It's already at the dealership.
8: No.
6: Monty, you with me? Like, yeah. It's already there.
9: I am with you. Unless you're telling me I'm saving 90% of the money.
7: 90%?
9: If you told me I'm saving 10%, it's
8: not worth
9: it.
8: If you told me I'm bringing it across town and I'll save $200, yeah, no thanks.
9: I don't want, I'm the same way. The same way.
6: Well, it must be easy being daddy stacks.
8: No, I'm saying.
7: And mommy stacks.
8: Yeah. Monty, keep working hard. I like it.
6: Yeah.
8: Hey,
6: must
8: tonight,
6: be easy when you come from millions of dollars.
8: I don't come from anything. Get out of here.
6: Must be easy when your dad's a million trillionaire.
8: Yeah. My dad is not a million trillionaire.
6: It must be easy when you're a Buxton.
7: Well, there's a reason Rich is a DraftKings spokesperson.
8: Let's talk about tonight's game. Now, you know,
7: how much extra do you need for your car?
8: $2,000. So let's see what we're doing tonight. Buffalo's at home. Home opener. Ladies and gentlemen, or no? We're dealing this. This is the home opener.
7: We get to look at the brand new stadium.
8: At the new Ohimark Stadium. So at home opener. Detroit looked a little off kilter last week. Their
7: defense gave up 410 passing yards.
6: They let it get too close.
8: They let New Orleans sort of have their way, and then offensively, they stalled in big moments. Like I said, ever since Ben Johnson left for Chicago.
6: Yeah, but don't you feel like they got the feeling of, well, we got away with one here. We got away because they could have easily lost that game.
8: 2-point conversion.
6: And any time, hold on, in life, Rich, when you felt like, man, I think I got away with one, aren't you on like the up and up after that? I feel like they play a lot more disciplined and really make those adjustments they need because they could have easily lost the first game.
8: But Buffalo at home, their opener?
6: No, I know. I'm just giving you both sides of the story.
8: It's Buffalo -5.5.
6: Oh, I think Buffalo's got it. I'm just saying I think that the Lions will be playing tough.
7: It's
6: going
7: to be close.
6: Yeah.
7: I think like 31-27, like a game like
8: that.
7: So
8: you think they cover?
7: Yeah.
8: Son of a gun. If you win, you can buy my car parts. I like Buffalo to win by the 5.5. Now, we usually do teasers on these Thursday night games. So if you want to play with that, man, it's not even worth it to do a teaser with this. You know what might be an interesting one? Jahmyr Gibbs anytime touchdown. And how about Dalton Kincaid, 50-plus yards.
7: You know what I love? DraftKings says, can you please look it up the lines and everything live on the air? And Rich really does it live on the air.
8: I do. Dalton Kincaid, 50-plus yards. Anytime touchdown, Jahmyr Gibbs. And you know what? I'm going to take the line. You can move the line on DraftKings. I'm going to make it Buffalo -2.5.
6: Well, we're going to talk more about it on Overpromised for sure.
8: All right.
6: Dickie Deuce, dope pitch.
7: Right, so, Rich has three parlay wins already this season.
8: The only thing we lost so far is that one Arizona thing. Other than that, every bet, every Thursday night, Wednesday, last week. So here we go. 50-plus for Kincaid. Jahmyr Gibbs anytime touchdown and Buffalo minus 2.5. $100 wins $358.
7: Let's go.
6: Yeah, that'll pay for your brake repair.
8: That'll pay for a windshield wiper.
6: Yeah, for one wiper maybe.
8: We'll see you guys tomorrow. Enjoy your Thursday night football. Until then, arrivederci, baby.
6: We will see you in the overpromised land. New episode right now. Yeah. Join us on YouTube. Let's go.
8: Have a good night.
6: All right. Ready? We are
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13: From the KFOX 14 Severe Weather Center, I'm forecaster Hannah Frescas. Happy Thursday, everyone. El Paso, your high of 94 today, 91 for the Las Cruces area. Doniana County remaining under a flood watch all the way through 6 o'clock for your Friday morning. 30% chance of showers and storms returning later this afternoon, heading into your overnight hours for the borderline. 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Reporting from the KFOX 14 Severe Weather Center, I'm forecaster Hannah Frescas.
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1: We have an accident blocking the right lane on I-10 eastbound at East Lake Drive, so watch for slowing in that area. I-10 eastbound from Loop 375 to Patriot Freeway is looking at a 24-minute ride right now. Loop 375 southbound from Montana to I-10, 4-minute delay. And Mesa Street from Wyoming to Desert Boulevard is seeing a 19-minute ride in both directions. I'm Lauren Phillips, El Paso Traffic.
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0: 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The Rangers and Astros, they don't play each other the rest of the way, but they're going to be very much front and center in each other's minds as these two push for the AL West title. 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
0: 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Hey Rangers fans, today is the North Texas Day of Giving, where our community comes together to make an impact for local nonprofits, and the Texas Rangers Baseball Foundation is here to develop the next generation and honor those who serve and serve those in need. Any gift you contribute will be used to directly support children, military, veterans, and first responders. I want to thank you for being a part of helping the Rangers make a difference across our entire broadcast area. Well, you know, we said earlier the Rangers don't need a scoreboard watch. That doesn't mean we can't. Astros currently leading the Royals 2-1. We'll keep you posted throughout the evening. If the Astros lose, though, and the Rangers win, the Rangers will be in full possession of the AL West. And Elvis, we got to bring in a special guest. Who do you want to say hi to?
15: Ray Ray.
0: We got Ray Ray upstairs.
15: Ray, what's up, Ray Ray?
16: Attaboy, Elvis. Good to hear from you, man. It's a pleasure to be joining you guys today.
0: Well, we love having you. And I'm just going to say one thing, and I'll get out of the way and let you guys talk. Elvis, you've been a part of these as a player. Dave, you've obviously experienced this as a broadcaster. The Rangers and Astros have 10 games left each. These are rivals. They're tied for the top spot in the AL West. I know this is not the most traditional way to be fighting for a division with a 76-76 record, but hey, it is what it is. The next 10 days should be a lot of fun. How awesome is it that you got two rivals fighting for a division title over the last week and a half of the season? I think this is outstanding. I can't wait for this next 10-day stretch.
16: I don't think you could have more fun than we're having right now and are about to have. I mean, you're right. Neither of these teams have dominated their way to this point. I think back a couple years ago, about 5 or 6 years ago, the only time that the Dodgers haven't won their division in the last 11 years, right? The big news today, they've won 10 out of the last 11 division titles in the National League West. Well, the 1 year they lost, the Giants won 107 games and beat the Dodgers because the Dodgers only won 106. That's the year that they didn't win the division. But it was lost to a division rival. They're great rival for many, many years. And so that was great. This is, to me, just as spectacular. It's messy. It's ugly. It's such a wonderful reflection of real life. We're in this thing, and, you know, you're loving on the guys. You want to get them to the finish line. And to do it, they're going to have to beat their hated rivals to the south. It's spectacular. You just don't get this kind of daily drama in any other sport. You don't get it every year in baseball. But we're getting it this year, despite the fact it isn't, a flawless season for the Texas Rangers. It gives you everything you want, all the agony, but all the excitement as well.
8: No, I agree with Ray Ray. I think that...
0: let's be honest. He could say anything. I agree with Ray Ray.
8: No, it's true. Like, this is so amazing for baseball, especially for Texas. We know the rivalry, I mean, the past 10 years, it's been there, like, one of the best in MLB. So I don't really count. I'm with Raymond. I don't really count too much the record. I think that as soon as you in the playoff, everybody have an opportunity and a chance to win. The last time this team make it out of the wild card, they won everything. So it's going to be exciting. I'm so excited. I'm not even playing, and I'm really pumped up. And I cannot wait for the Rangers to go 10-0, and we can dominate the division.
0: Well, that'd be amazing. The Rangers trying for their third five-game winning streak of the season, and they can get there with a win tonight. Let's take a look at the remaining schedules for these two teams. Now, it's fun to do. We have learned over and over and over, if you're playing well, doesn't really matter. If you're not playing well, also might not matter. Neither of these two teams have a gauntlet the rest of the way. The Rangers have a playoff contender this weekend, and the Blue Jays, Astros have the Braves. And then the Astros end the season on the road. The Rangers split. They still have the Mets at home, Twins on the road, the Astros, Seattle, and the Athletics. You see the winning percentages of the remaining opponents effectively the same. So it's not like one team can say, oh, well, you know, they got a tougher road than we do. It's all out there in front. I don't know. When you guys look at the schedule, you guys think about the next 10 days. Dave, we'll start with you. What stands out?
16: Well, I think to me, the only thing that matters right now is just how you handle the bits of adversity that are going to come your way, right? Today, the Rangers are going to get a test. They've got Sonny Gray opposing them. That's a tough test. Now, you can roll over or, you know, you can just fight through it and live to see tomorrow, whatever the case. Maybe you win. But it's going to be interesting because the Rangers, they're winning their way into this right now, right? They've come from behind Houston to claw back in it. Houston, meanwhile, they just kind of keep floundering at this time. Now, it's going to be interesting. Does Houston, you know, redouble their efforts, figure out how to stabilize this thing and put up a fight? Or does it just kind of implode? That sometimes is what happens, and sometimes the team that gets hot just catches fire. Who knows how it's going to go, but I think it's just going to be how does that team handle the adversity? And I feel like we've seen it a lot with this team this year. The Rangers have seen plenty of it, and they just keep fighting back.
0: Elvis, how do you deal with this in a clubhouse? What's this like? What would you do? Because you were in these spots, right? Fighting for a division last couple weeks. Talk to me. What's going on in there?
8: Yeah, I think the hardest thing will be you have to keep composure. You have to be able, it's hard, right? Because like we talk, even if you don't want to, you're going to be playing looking at the scoreboard, see if they're winning or losing. But at the same time, you got to find a way as a group to stay calm. You have to find a way to just continue to move forward. I think, like I said yesterday, that team, everything is clicking at the right time for them. You know, the pitching, the hitting, everybody's getting hot, everybody's healthy. So I think they just have to continue, you know, to chip in everything, anything positive the team they can find right now. But I think it's very similar, both schedule. They both going to play a few good teams. I think the Rangers have a harder schedule, but the way they're playing, I don't care who plays or who comes. I think they got everything they need to win the division.
0: All right, well, let's see. 10 games left. Dave, thanks so much.
16: You betcha. Just to clear your schedule for the next 10 days, because it's going to be a lot of fun.
0: Yeah, hopefully Rangers fans show up.
16: Let's go, Elby.
0: Rangers fans show up. Come to the Globe. Rangers still have, including tonight, 7 games left in this homestand. When we come back, we're going to talk about the pitching matchup. Tough test for the Rangers. Sonny Gray, their old nemesis, on the mound for the Red Sox.
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0: Rangers Game Day on RSN is presented by Yellowwood Brand Pressure Treated Pine. If it doesn't have this yellow tag, you don't want it. For the answers to our Yellowwood trivia question, who are the four left-handed pitchers this century to have a 40-save season? You got any guesses?
8: Chapman.
0: No. Ryan Fuentes, Zach Britton, Everyday Eddie, Eddie Guardado, and Billy Wagner are the four. All right, Sonny Gray. You faced him. You thought you were 2 for 50 against him. Not quite. 9 for 50. but he has been a Rangers nemesis for a long time. In his career against the Rangers, sub-3 ERA, doesn't give up any slug when he faces Texas. He's on the mound trying to prevent the Red Sox from getting swept. What can you tell me about Sonny Gray?
8: Yeah, well, first of all, if you want to know how to hit Sonny, don't ask me. I had like 5 or 8 hits against him. Sonny's a guy. He's a smart pitcher. He's a short guy, but he actually looked like 7 feet when he pitched. I think the most important thing with Sonny, don't let him get comfortable. Every time he gets comfortable, that's when he is very, very nasty. You know, I think through the year, he's been kind of changing. The sweeper before used to be more the curveball. Now he's more of a sweeper, sinker guy. But I think for the team, you know, get him in the middle and attack him. You know, he's not going to walk too many guys. If you get him first base, it's not going to be easy to steal. It's hard to bunt. I'm trying to bunt. It's hard to bunt. So I think the best way of beat him, every time he gets in the middle of the play, he doesn't really go to the corner. He comes to the middle of the play. He's very aggressive on it, and that's when he's panned. So every time he gets in the middle, you got to find a way to barrel the ball. Every time you do that, that's when he gets in trouble because he's not a finesse. You know, he's not going to leave in the corner. He's a guy who's going to hit the middle and then span from there.
0: Elvis, what do you see right there? What do you see right there? I'm pointing right at it.
8: Oh, yes.
0: We got the broom.
8: Sweepy, sweepy, baby.
0: We wouldn't let Elvis touch it last night, but we'll let Elvis have his way with that broom if the Rangers come out on top and complete a sweep against the Boston Red Sox. But the final boss is not an easy one. It's Sonny Gray. He's been great this year. He's been great against the Rangers. Rangers sending Tyler Alexander to start. Cody Bradford is the bulk pitcher. Can the Rangers complete the sweep? Can they go to sleep in first place in the AL West? We'll find out. Rangers and Red Sox coming up next.
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